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1: 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Same one is always a vibe. 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
0: Yeah, slack in a year, girl, reverse it and
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Hey, Mr. Lindsay, I go hang out this weekend too. Say blessings to Zimri. Zimri is celebrating another trip around the sun this weekend. So if you're in South Florida, if you know who Code Red Band is, I'm gonna be celebrating with Zimri this weekend. Big ups to those who are locked in on Zeno FM, bubbling in a stew pot. It's fire, fire, fire, please. Those locked in on YouTube Live. Blessings to you. Much love to my early birds, my sister from another Mr. G, Angela Seal. Ever supportive, ever delightful, Elaine. Oh, you stay.

So enough, Michelle Montana in the background working out with Teddy Rhymes. Track is called Stink Behavior. What we do, come let we jam. And my behavior sweet around here, you know. Stink thing. Oh, I'm a sweet guy.

I say big ups to those who are locked in at the home of the night shift to DJ Kevin Stew, kevinstew.com. We are encouraged to have acceptance or enlightenment. So glad to have you. Couldn't do it without you. Have my word. I wouldn't even try. I want to take this moment to say thank you to my segment sponsors. One Jamaica Legal Defense Foundation. Big ups to the foundation. Much love, much respect. We jam, me and my jam people up in the party, here yeah, we come as soon as it is fire. Now we know democracy is central to Jamaican identity and institutions, but the number of Jamaicans saying they don't trust the government has increased to the breaking point of government instability. One Jamaica Legal Defense Foundation is dedicated to defeating the threat to democracy and hold public officials accountable. They're also committed to protecting justice and equality for everyone, especially individuals who have been wrongfully marginalized, wrongfully accused, are deprived of fair legal representation. OJLDF believes every person deserves the opportunity to defend their rights regardless of their financial circumstances. How are they doing this? Find out on their website, ojldf.org. 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It will take you to ojldf.org and you can see what the foundation is doing. You can see how you can get involved. You can see how to donate to the work of the foundation, and you can specify where you want your donations to go, how you want it to be used, and that's exactly what they will do. Thank you, OJLDF. I want to say big ups to Althea and her healing heavenly hands. Althea is a licensed massage therapist operating out of Broad County, North Miami-Dade and South Palm Beach.

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1: Party people, this must get rum. That's just what we do. Come, let.
0: I want to say thank you to McNeil Trucking. 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And if you're looking to move out of the state or even into the state of Florida, they got you too. McNeil Trucking, 954-406-9740 is the number to reach them. 954-406-9740. Call them up, schedule your move, tell them you heard about them on a night shift with DJ Kevin Stew. Much love to the McNeil family. Blessings.

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So how you will stay with discipline? Are you one that people says, you know, this person has no behavior? Well, that is one kind of discipline. Another kind of discipline is the kind that we are, it's spelt the same way, it sounds the same way, but it's not quite the same thing. And so now you have the opportunity to call a friend, tell a friend, friends of your friends of your enemies of your friends, and your enemies too. Call somebody, anybody, everybody, because right now is Real Talk time right here on the Night Shift with DJ Kevin Stew. Come on in. One thing I wanted to remind you, the phone line is always open. For those of you who want to participate directly in the broadcast, you can do so whether by voice or by text. So the number, for those of you who are watching and scrolling across the bottom of your screen right now, 773-789-STEW is the number to get you in touch. 773-789-7839. Call, text, WhatsApp, Telegram, network from anywhere in the world. Link up. Even as we are starting the broadcast, no, you can connect with me. We're talking about discipline. And more specifically, developing, attaining, and maintaining, exercising discipline. And I have to ask a question. How disciplined are you? We all have something that we want to do. You know, there's at least one that thing. You know, it's I want to be able to do a full split. I want to be able to run a mile. I want to be able to lose 10 pounds. Well, I guess most of us have the ability to do that. We just don't have discipline to do what it takes to do that. And so tonight we're talking about discipline. And bold.com had put out an article recently, and it is captioned about psychologists, and they say psychology says the most disciplined people are not the ones with the most willpower. And you would think, boy, you know, I'm determined

0: to this. I'm going to do it. It's going to happen because of my determination and willpower. No, it's not that. They're the ones who learned early that structure was the only predictable thing in an unpredictable home. And what they think is self-control is actually their only way to feel safe. Whoa, this is interesting. That's a concept that many of us probably never even considered. What we think is self-control is actually someone's only way to feel safe. And so we're going to unpack this as we go through this first section of the night. Now, discipline is one of those qualities everybody seems to want more of. Everybody wants to, or at least most of us, we want to be more disciplined in some area in our life. Whether it is to wake up earlier, to stick to a workout, probably both. Make a particular list and finish it. Sometimes we don't even have the discipline to do that. And when you meet someone who does all of those things and they seem to do it effortlessly, it is then easy to assume they were born with more self-control than everybody else. So Elaine says practice makes perfect, but how do you even start the process of practicing to be disciplined? How do you wrap your mind around that concept? Now, sometimes people were born a little bit more disciplined than others. Sometimes, though, that individual that you look at and say, boy, they're so disciplined. I want to be like them when I grow up. They learned a long time ago in a house that didn't run on a schedule anyone could count on that when they rest, the rest of life was chaotic. A routine was the only thing that stayed where they put it. Some people are referred to as creatures of habit, and their habits are the kind of habits that people look up to. I want to be that person. The article goes on to say dinner was at 6 one night, forgotten on the next. A parent could come home cheerful on Monday, furious on Tuesday. Nobody knew which version was walking through the door on any given day at any given time. And weekend plans got cancelled without warning. Money was fine until suddenly it wasn't. Arguments could start over a glass left on the counter and take over the whole evening. The rules changed depending on who was in the room and what kind of day they probably had. A child cannot control any of that. They can't make the parent any calmer. They can't make the money steadier. They can't make plans stick. But they can pack their school bag before going to bed. They can do homework at the same time every evening or afternoon at the same spot at the kitchen table with the same pencil. They can get that done. They can line up their shoes at the door and know exactly where they'll be in the morning. And at least that part they have control over, that part they'll have that well secured. Elaine says, "Men, please put the toilet seat down." So, Elaine, that is something that you probably have been conditioning the men in your life to do. Whether they're neighbors, friends, colleagues, whomever. And good evening to you too, Nikki. jumping in, co-signing with Elaine. Okay, no problem. Men, put the toilet seat down. But ladies, understand that a lot of the men are looking out for your safety because they want you to know that there's nothing under the toilet seat when you sit down. That's why they leave it up. Just so that you know. Now, the Child Mind Institute notes that children thrive when life has structure and predictable routines, because knowing what comes next gives them a sense of safety. In a house where not much else held still, creating their own little pieces of order was the closest thing to safety they could build. Now, I worked directly with children for 7 years. And, well, a little bit longer. But officially, 7 years. And if there's one thing that was consistent, it was that bit of information. Children need structure. And it's not just because we want them to do certain things at certain times. It's that it helps them to feel safe. I know that I'm going to be doing this in about 20 minutes. Let me get myself ready. I'm looking forward to this. Let me get prepared. And boom, it's on. No, we grow up. And for some reason, we grow out of that. And then we pray that we can get it back. Sometimes we don't have the kind of support that it takes to help us get to that place. But yes, it is one of those things that okay, Elliot. I know it's not nice to sit on the rim. I've had that experience myself. No, it's not the most fun thing. But in my defense, I lifted both cover and seat and sat down. You know, strange things we do in the middle of the night. Who, you know, it happens. Anyway, I digress. So the packed bag, the tiny desk, the tidy desk, sorry, the pencils lined up by the door, the homework finished before anyone got home. All this, so it couldn't be the reason for a fight. None of it fixed the house. All of it made the morning survivable and survivable. That was just enough. Fast forward 20 years. They're the adult who wakes up at 5:30 without hitting snooze. That's not me. The workout is already on the calendar. Lunch is packed the night before in the same container, in the same spot, on the second shelf. Or on the counter by the corner, by the wall, wherever that space is. This is the person that does that. Bills get paid the moment they arrive, because an unpaid bill is a loose thread. And loose threads make these kind of people uneasy. Their morning runs the same way every time. They didn't read on an article about morning schedules. The shame, the sameness is where the calm lives. Coffee, gym, shower, dressed, out the door. Boom. Routine. Happening. Same order, same steps, same result. They're never scrambling for their keys because the keys were in the same place. One place. The wallet, one place. The jacket, one place. One hook. Their inbox is at zero by Friday because the unread messages sit in their head like an open drawer that won't close until they clear it. I know some people that are like that, with their emails. Not me. Everyone at office thinks they're incredibly organized. The friend who shows up is impressed by how clean the kitchen is. What there is settled. And the schedule is how they stay that way. They're settled. They're organized. They're in their groove. Now, you want to mess with someone like that? Take away the schedule. You take away that schedule, that settled individual, that calm, that poise, that all that goes out the window. Therapist Leah Marone writes in Psychology Today that establishing rhythm and structure helps people feel safe. It helps them feel accomplished and focused. And that growing up in a chaotic environment can leave a person especially unsettled without it. When you grew up in a house where you couldn't predict what the evening would be like, knowing exactly what your morning looks like isn't a preference. That is known as relief. Now, if you've had this kind of experience, you know exactly what you're talking about. Before I go on, I'm going to take this opportunity to let you know that as I reflect on that first segment of this article, I have some of those things. I do some of those things. I do pretty much the same routine each week as it relates to getting my broadcasts going. I do the same routine every morning to get to work. I pretty much am a creature of habit. To the point where my lunch is generally the same every week. Now, I don't have it the same time every day, but my lunch is generally the same. And there are some people that look at me and think I'm crazy because of it. Now, it is not because I'm so disciplined why I do it. I don't think that. No, that's not it for me. For me, it's just because that just makes sense. It works for me. It works economically. It works. Time-wise, it works. Health-wise, it works. Is that a part of developing a routine? Is that a part of being disciplined and maintaining that discipline? Maybe I should look into that some more. Maybe that's something that I can talk with my therapist about. That's a thought. Yeah? Things that make you go, Anyway. We're going to take a quick little break. And as we go off on a break, a couple of things I want to remind you of. One of them being to go out and get the audiobook, Empowered: Essential Concepts and Strategies Every Woman Should Know About Self-Defense. 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
1: I am a old time man, me never born a parade. Me mother bring theater, we don't a spalling. Well, me a the wash belly, you know the meaning that mean. Me a the last beginning, me mother bring a gal. Post me ready when me go buy pick up out. Come and tell me, say me all, me say move your blow out. That's what me, she say, well, you a alcohol. You're nearer to part of them 30 right now. She say, all right then, me agree, say me old and you're young, but you can't manage the old folk. She say, hey, how are this? Get a cross ball. Me no mingle with nobody with fever creature. Me say, Papa Jesus, that's a living child. When me get mixed up with this old tired girl, she look for me and say, girl, I got it in a day, tell her you're stupid like a fireborn material. You see, not a visit, you say, not a visit. After me left out of me yard, me left in where me a go. When me reach half a tree, me stop it by a kiss go. A little boy come to me, dry and so, so, so, and say, hey, Mr. Diwa, pay your money now. Me say, wait a little bit, you. You can't say, please. Him been up in face like him jar, them squeeze and say, come on, talk about, please. Is that money me a look for buy a bun and cheese? Me say, you don't go to school. Him say, no, I leave. Me say, how old is? And him tell me twice, three. Me say, wait, that's a 16, tell like all your beliefs start. Beg your party money, make me go party and deal. Me bust out a laugh on me barrel. Me kick him nine matter, man, drape him and say, man, I scare you to the world. Him say, you turn the bone, man, as a visa. You have to get sick where you see him. Quiet!
2: You quiet! It's the one and only Professor Nuts, live and in living color. Yeah, a live version of Professor Nuts just now. And is it because it's short, sweet and spicy? Someone gonna miss it. So let me drop it again just for you. This is Professor Nuts live.
1: I am a old time man, me never born a parade. Me mother bring theater, we don't a spalling. Well, me a the wash belly, you know the meaning that mean. Me a the last beginning, me mother bring a gal. Post me ready when me go buy pick up out. Come and tell me, say me all, me say move your blow out. That's what me, she say, well, you a alcohol. You're nearer to part of them 30 right now. She say, all right then, me agree, say me old and you're young, but you can't manage the old folk. She say, hey, how are this? Get a cross ball. Me no mingle with nobody with fever creature. Me say, Papa Jesus, that's a living child. When me get mixed up with this old tired girl, she look for me and say, girl, I got it in a day, tell her that you're stupid like a fireborn material. You see, not a visit, you say, not a visit. Quiet! After me left out of me yard, me left in where me a go. When me reach half a tree, me stop it by a kiss go. A little boy come to me, dry and so, so, and say, hey, Mr. Diwa, pay your money now. Me say, wait a little bit, you. You can't say, please. Him been up in face like him jar, them squeeze and say, come on, talk about, please. Is that money me a look for buy a bun and cheese? Me say, you don't go to school. Him say, no, I leave. Me say, how old is? And him tell me twice, three. Me say, wait, that's a 16, tell like all your beliefs start. Beg your party money, make me go party and deal. Me bust out a laugh on me barrel. Me kick him nine matter, man, drape him and say, man, I scare you to the world. Him say, you turn the bone, man, as a visa. You have to get sick of where you see him.
2: All right, in the kitchen now. Some of you missed it the first time. I'm sure you caught it the second time. I like them say, not say, not a discipline. These children, boy, we need to work on them because they're not a discipline. And that is very true with many of us in the world today. We lack some level of discipline. But if it is that we lack some level of discipline, it can't be in all areas. It has to be just in some areas. It can't be just everywhere. And so tonight we're talking about that. We're talking about discipline. And which author is it that you're asking about, Elaine? The author of the article on bold.com. It's bold, bold.com. If you're looking for it. Now, the article goes on to talk about changes in schedules. And people who maintain a level of discipline tend to do so when they have a certain structure. The author of the article, Elaine, is Harlene Carr, K-A-U-R. And her first name is spelled H-A-R-L-E-E-N. Now, the discipline that some of these individuals have, it works beautifully until something comes up and changes their routine. Flight get canceled. There's no backup for 3 hours. The friend changes the dinner from 7 to 8 o'clock. Now the whole evening has to be rearranged. Well, in their head, that seems to be the situation. Or the gym closes for maintenance. Or the children throw the entire Saturday off by 10 minutes in the morning, and the rest of the day has to be rebuilt from scratch. Sometimes it's like that. Hey, Merle. Big ups to Merle. How you doing? Now, what happens next is what separates structure's preference from structure's regulation. An inconvenience that seems small to everybody else, a 20-minute delay, a moved appointment, a change in who is driving, it can make some individuals quite rattled in such a way that it does not match the size of the disruption. It really doesn't. You're looking out, looking from the outside, looking in, you're like, what is going on here? Something is not right. But the irritation isn't really about the gym. It's about the gap where the order used to be and what rushes in when it opens up. Everyone else sees a minor change. You know, it's a simple thing for them. They see the first domino and their brain is already running through the every domino after it. The size of the reaction doesn't match the size of the disruption, and they usually know it, which then doesn't really make sense why the reaction isn't smaller. And it doesn't make the reaction any smaller for them either. A study covered by SciPost found that childhood instability is linked to heightened anxiety in adulthood. Even in people who didn't experience what would traditionally be called trauma, the chaos itself left a mark. A strict schedule is not always evidence of a chaotic childhood, though. Some people love order because order suits them. Structure is useful for sleep, health, work, and managing stress. And plenty of highly disciplined people simply built good habits over time. A chaotic childhood can also lead to the opposite pattern. Difficulty with self-regulation, inconsistency, trouble sticking to anything at all. Structure isn't the only outcome. It's one of several. The real freedom for the ones who ended up with structure may be learning that the schedule can break without everything else breaking with it. Missing one workout without the week being ruined, leaving the dishes until morning, taking an unplanned day off and letting it be unplanned instead of a problem to solve. Hearing plans changed without needing a replacement before the sentence is finished. Sitting in the gap for a minute and discovering that the gap, it's survivable. It's okay. The schedule can be something they choose because it makes life easier. It doesn't have to be the only thing holding life together. The difference maker and the difference matter, and knowing which one it is might be the most useful thing they ever learn about themselves, because the difference does matter. Hey, cuz, how you doing? Welcome to the broadcast. You hail up your cousin for her Earth date today. I don't know if you reached out to her. I reached out to her this morning, and I want to say big ups to my little sister celebrating an Earth date today. Blessings to you, wishing you many more trips, successful ones around the sun. 2 people can wake up on time, keep their promises, and know exactly what Tuesday will look like. Know exactly what Thursday will look like. Know exactly what any given day in the week would look like. The difference only shows up when that day stops cooperating. For one person, the schedule was a tool. For the other, it may have been the first dependable thing they ever had. All about perspective and understanding what another person is going through. Sometimes we take these little things for granted. We don't realize how much a little bit of structure goes a long way in an individual's life. Until we stop for a moment and jump a little bit into their world. Or take a closer look at our own. Now, Psychology Today has an article that talks about developing discipline. And for some, it is one of those things that is considered, you know, easy to do. You know, I want to do a few things, and so I'm going to just go about doing them, getting them done. Now, you ever notice how the new year rolls around and everybody has these ideas, these dreams, these aspirations, these resolutions? How many of them actually happen for you? How many of them actually are legit resolutions? How many people stick to them? Now, many of Dr. Marty Nemco's clients are bright, healthy, and have good upbringing, but they flounder mainly for lack of discipline. And Dr. Nemco says, you know, there are a few things that have helped these people. Let's see if some of these things will help you. First of all, he says, you know, let's go ahead and get comfortable being uncomfortable. And that might sound crazy to some people. Generally, when you're in a comfortable space, when you're in a considered safe space, it may not be that safe. It could just be comfortable. You don't want to do anything else because you're comfortable. You know, some people would tell you, get uncomfortable in order to make changes. Get uncomfortable to make something happen. The definition of discipline is making yourself do something when you could be doing something more pleasant. Let me say it again. Making yourself do something when you could be doing something more pleasant is the definition of discipline. You gain more discipline if you foundationally accept that being productive is a core to life, to the life well led, and, well, more pragmatically led too. Even more so that deferring your pleasure until enough work is done will net yield more pleasure. So getting uncomfortable for a moment to get what you need to get done will give you more time to enjoy yourself. That's basically the reframing of that. Per the classic study, instead of taking one marshmallow now, if you can restrain yourself, you'll get two later. Or Chinese, the saying in a Chinese fortune cookie says, better to have a hen tomorrow than an egg today. Let that one sink in for a moment. Start short, simple, and easy. That's the second point. Do the first few second tasks. You get that? Here's an example. I didn't feel like Dr. Marco goes on to say, Namco goes on to say, I didn't feel like writing this article, but I got myself to do it by first forcing myself to create a Word file. So the document was created. That was a short, simple, easy task. Then, subconsciously, he asked himself, what's next? What is the next short, simple, easy part? A title. Gaining more discipline. So that's what he typed. Then it popped into his head that the word more was a bit superfluous. And so he deleted it. Short, simple, easy task. Then he noticed that the title could be more alliterative if he replaced gaining with developing. Okay, cool. Then he goes on and he says, I think of how to start the article. So I was tempted to get up and procrastinate, but force myself to think a bit. You going with the flow so far? Two or three bad ideas flitted through his head, he says. And then he thought that maybe the germ of an idea is that discipline is such a gift. That made him think about holiday gifts, and in turn that he's been asking his clients about their holiday gifts. And he goes on to say, I don't know whether that would somehow work in the article, so I simply started typing about that. And that's how we got going. So, as many of his clients that he finds, he may develop discipline by starting with what's short, simple, and easy. And when stuck, resisting stopping, and instead take just a few moments to see if the next short, simple, and easy step pops to mind. If none does, take a short break so you can then view the problem with fresh eyes. And if that doesn't work, maybe you can ask someone for help. Sounds simple enough, right? So, what I got from that first part is you have a goal, and the goal might seem big, but if you break it up into little pieces and you take the short, simple, easy route, what's the short, simple, easy thing that I can do now? Do that. So you want to be able to do a 15-minute workout, but you struggle to get started. Start with 5 minutes. Do 5-minute workouts. And it could be any one or two things that you could get into 5 minutes and feel good about yourself. One of the things about working out is the more you do it, the more you enjoy doing it. For the people that I've spoken with about working out, that's what they tell me. I realize that when I get into a workout routine and I stop for a while, it's hard to start back. I don't know how you guys feel about working out and doing anything like that, physical activities. But that has been one of my struggles. Dr. Namco goes on and says, employ the Pomodoro technique. He says, my clients have found this the most useful of the widely touted anti-procrastination tools. In essence, you work for 25 minutes and play for 5. That sounds like the ultimate thing to do. Because you're breaking up your day into half-hour segments. And 5 minutes out of that half an hour each time is dedicated to just something fun. Elaine says she loves exercise like cook food. Did you always love exercise like that, Elaine? Or did you start out struggling? We go on in the article and it says, forgive yourself. Now, I had looked at the subject of forgiveness a very long time ago. Probably need to revisit it now because of how long I've looked at it. And if anybody can just quickly run through the archives and tell me how long ago I had done forgiveness, I'd truly appreciate it. But here it says, forgive yourself. People who have trouble with discipline will likely continue to have trouble with discipline. Maybe all that's reasonable to expect is 2 steps forward, 1 back. And that's good enough. Don't beat yourself up. Just try to take the next baby step forward. Little by little, we'll get there. The journey of 1,000 miles begins with 1 step. One. And sometimes, I saw this demonstration of success recently. Sometimes it requires you to fall back. And sometimes you may fall back several steps. But because you haven't given up on trying to attain that thing, that identifier that relates to what you define as success. Because you've remained focused, you get there. I remember when I started doing this broadcast, 1 computer. I did everything on 1 computer, 1 little laptop I had. I still have the laptop today. I don't use it, but I still have it. And on that laptop, I would play music, I would send the stream, and I would read the material that I have all from this 1 laptop. Then I got a desktop to go with the laptop. And for a long time, I was using 2 devices, 2 computers. I'm fine with letting y'all know now. To do this 1 production, I use 3 laptops and 5 screens. People have seen my setup and asked, doesn't this confuse you? No, because every screen does its thing. Every computer does its thing. You know, they say many hands make light work. Yeah, it's kind of like that. Division of labor. And so, because I didn't give up on how I make this happen, it took years. This year is 16 years I'm doing this broadcast. And it took time to grow it and develop it to where it is now. Creating a website, that website crashed. I had to do a website from scratch. And that's the one that you see here today. And I even struggle with maintaining that as it is now. I had to reduce my number of live broadcasts, but I never gave up. So here it is. Along the way, there were a couple steps back. But we keep pushing forward. And in pushing forward, here we are. We're still going. And when you look at various demonstrations of what success looks like, I saw one where this guy is going up this structure that is shaped like steps. Big structure. But at the base of it is a trampoline. And he bounces off the trampoline and he goes up one step and he falls back and he goes up again, goes up one step and he falls back and he goes up and comes back up on the step below the one that he stepped up on. And he falls back and he goes back up and he steps up two steps and he falls back and he comes back down two steps and he steps up again. And this process goes on until he falls. He gets to the top and he falls. And he falls and he comes back up partway. And he falls again and he comes back up partway. And he falls again and he comes back up on a step. And he falls again until he gets back to the top. That is what success looks like. And it, you get there by not stopping, by keeping going on. The takeaway from this particular article by Dr. Nemco is, he says, I've come to believe that a good way to end these lists, these listicles, that's what he calls them, is to remind you that one size doesn't fit all. So in the best case, you might find one or maybe two ideas worth trying. It's whatever that works for you on your journey to maintain a level of discipline. Whatever works for you that would get you to develop this routine that helps you to get to where you need to be in your life as it relates to that particular thing. And it could be just a matter of wanting to be like Elaine, who has been exercising for more than 20 years now. But she had to start one day. You know, it's we got to start somewhere. When I was growing up, I never saw myself as a multimedia broadcaster. Was never in my wildest dreams. Yet, here I am. One thing I have aspired to do is succeed in whatever it was that I was doing. And as I do this, I'm always pushing on to remain that much focused on making this a success. Yeah, I have my challenges. I sometimes live in that nation of procrasti. I often live in that nation of procrasti. But I keep coming back to recognizing that I need to get somewhere. And I can't stay in that vacation destination of procrastination. So, on that note, we will take a break. And when we come back, we're going to look at ways to build self-discipline. 7 strategies for motivation and meaning. We're going to see if this can help us, those of us who are struggling with some things in our lives. Let's see if this can be a tool that can help us along the way. Yeah? willing to go there with me? Well, if you're sticking around, clearly you are. So thank you. We'll be right back after these messages.
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10: Hey, I'm representing for DJ Kevin's too, working on the night shift. The night

It's in the moment when your head is confused. I'm right there with you in the madness. Welcome back to the broadcast. It's a real talk night. Tonight we're talking about discipline. Are you disciplined? Do you have that thing that is known as self-discipline? What are your challenges in that area? What is self-discipline? Now, according to Layla.care, I know some of you have never heard of that website, Layla.care. They ask the question, what is self-discipline? And they say it is the ability to stay committed to a goal, even when motivation is low, distractions are present, or progress feels slow. Many of us have had that experience. Yeah? Some of us live in that space. It involves managing thoughts, emotions, and behaviors in ways that support what matters most to you over the long term. Many people assume that self-discipline is something you either have or don't. However, research across psychology, neuroscience, and behavioral science suggests that self-discipline is a

Takeaway tips. Putting self-discipline into practice. Connect effort to something meaningful. Self-discipline often becomes easier when a task feels connected to something you care about. Whether that's your health, relationships, education, work, family, or your personal values, connect it to something. Notice the small wins. Celebrate them. Taking time to recognize progress, even when it feels minor, can help reinforce effort and build motivation over time. You know, they say encouragement sweetens labor. Even when you're encouraging yourself, it works. Focus on the next step. So large goals can feel overwhelming. Breaking them into smaller, manageable actions can make it easier to get them started and maintain momentum. You heard a story with Dr. Namco when he talks about how was he going to write this article that was published in Psychology Today. He started with creating a Word document, giving it a title, figuring out what he wanted to talk about, and he found a story and applied the story and started with the story and then built on that. Find what works for you. Focus on the next step. Do the small things. What is the simple, easy step that you can take now? And then add to that. What's the next simple, easy step that you can take after you've accomplished that simple, easy step? Expect some setbacks. Rome wasn't built in a day, as a matter of fact. If you go to Rome, I'm pretty sure you'll still find some development going on. It's ongoing work. It's work in progress. Progress is very rarely linear. When things don't go as planned, get curious. By approaching the situation with curiosity rather than self-criticism, we open the room to reflect about what got in the way and can recognize where shifts need to happen. Take that. I use an analogy, that boulder in your way then becomes a stepping stone, right? You have this obstacle that you saw as this gigantic block, but then you got over it, and when you look back, it's just something that helped you to get to that next level. It's your stepping stone. Practice consistency over perfection. Self-discipline is built through repeated actions over time, not by getting everything right. Returning to a goal after a setback is often more important than avoiding setbacks altogether. You heard me tell the story about building what I have now as my platform and the tools that I use to do this broadcast. The website that I had, my very first website, it crashed. I had to go back and build from scratch. That was a setback that very well could have gone and said, you know what, that's it. Having this 9-to-5 that I have now it takes quite a bit of energy out of me. So doing a nightly broadcast doesn't quite work. However, it doesn't mean that I have to step away from it altogether. I just need to restructure. And so here comes the new format where it's alternating live nights. We find a way. Find a way when you have your setbacks, as you have your eyes on the prize and you keep your eyes on the prize and you maintain getting there. You become more fluid in the drive to get to your destination. This is how you build self-discipline. Practicing consistency over perfection. Create supportive habits and environments, reducing distractions, establishing routines, making desired behaviors easier to start can help support follow through when motivation is low.

0: And the motivation will be low. There are times I'm like, why should I even bother? And there are other times when I'm like, I can't wait. Create supportive habits. Focus on the process, not just the outcome. Yeah, we want to get there. Yeah, we want to do this. But sometimes you just need to look at what the process is. Sustainable change tends to come from the habits and routines we practice each day, rather than from concentrating only on the end goals. Yeah, you keep your eyes on the prize, but how are you going to get there? Building self-discipline is not about forcing yourself to work harder and do more. It's about intentionally creating the conditions that support consistent action that align with the things that are most important to you. There might be the argument that says, hey, if it's what is important to me, then that sounds kind of selfish. Okay. That's one thing that is required in order for us to get to where we need to go. You're told every time you travel on a plane, you're told to be selfish. If you see the mask fall from the ceiling, please put yours on first before you try to assist anyone that is traveling with you that might need your assistance. Why? Because if that little mask falls from the ceiling of the cabin, that means the cabin pressure has dropped to the point where you may pass out. If you pass out, then other people who are going to have to depend, you are going to have to, or whomever is with you that needs your help is going to have to depend on other people to give you that help. So now they have to help you. They're going to help that child, and they probably have people that they need to take care of themselves. So be selfish. Put your mask on first, so you can help someone else. Being selfish is not always a bad thing. In fact, I never see it as I had stopped seeing it as a bad thing a long time ago. If you want to be self-centered, now we need to have a different conversation. Self-absorbed, let's talk. But selfish, go for it. I'm down. Because you can't give from an empty cup. So make sure you fill up yourself first, and then you're in a position to help someone else. Now, what research suggests about building self-discipline? Research says this is self-discipline is shaped by the way we experience effort, connect our actions to meaningful goals, respond to setbacks, and develop habits over time. Rather than relying on willpower alone, self-discipline often grows through repeated experiences, and that strengthens our ability to follow through even when motivation fluctuates. Why is it that self-discipline can feel easier over time? And this is the part that really helps a lot of people. One explanation comes from a psychological concept known as learned industriousness. This is the idea that when effort is repeatedly followed by positive outcomes, our brains begin to associate effort with reward. Over time, effort may feel less discouraging and more worthwhile because it becomes connected to progress, accomplishment, and personal meaning. You see in the chat where Elaine talks about loving exercise and have been doing it for over 20 years. It's the little bit of effort that she puts in each time and how good she feels after accomplishing that goal. Why she is at the point where she is now. But it starts somewhere, right? Think about learning a new skill, finishing a challenging project, completing a long run. These activities require energy and persistence, but many people also experience a sense of satisfaction from seeing their efforts pay off. The theme songs that I use on this broadcast and on my Saturday broadcast, I created those myself. It took some effort, but I got it done. And I felt good after it was done. Doing this broadcast, I feel good after every broadcast, no matter how challenged I would feel just before starting it. At the end of it, I feel so good. I did it. And I had help from you all, my supporters. The ones that will drop me a message here and there and say, boy, Kevin, thank you for that. That was awesome. You know, you are good at what you do. These little things are the bits of encouragement that sweeten the labor. So why does self-discipline feel easier over time? It's these little things. Research on the IKEA effect reflects a similar idea. People often place greater value on things they have helped create themselves. This right here. The process of investing effort can increase our sense of ownership, accomplishment, and connection to the outcome. Recent neuroscience studies suggest that people can learn to value effort more positively when it's consistently linked to progress and rewarding outcomes. Over time, challenging work may begin to feel more worthwhile and reinforcing. It's natural to think, of course, I'd rather be relaxing on a beach than studying for an exam or rechecking a financial statement for the 10th time. Rest and enjoyment are important parts of life. At the same time, many meaningful experiences require effort. While effort does not always feel enjoyable, it can begin to feel more purposeful and rewarding when it's connected to progress, growth, and something that matters to us personally. Yes, I'd rather be hanging out with some of my friends. Yes, I'd rather be watching a movie. Yes, I'd probably enjoy a little bit more sleep. Definitely. But this I own. And I get to put in the work and see the result at the end of the day. Because it's mine. And then I get to give it away as a gift. And the people that receive it love it. All rewarding. So, how do we strengthen the connection between effort and reward? Choose challenges that stretch you without overwhelming you. Look for goals that require effort but still feel possible with the time, support, and resources that you have. A helpful challenge might feel uncomfortable or require persistence, but it should not feel so far out of reach that you shut down or give up before you begin. When a goal feels too big, try breaking it into smaller steps that still feels meaningful. That is a concept that is just constantly repeated, with good reason. Focus on progress rather than perfection. When every effort is measured against an ideal outcome, it's easy to overlook meaningful progress. Paying attention to small gains can help maintain motivation and make long-term goals feel more achievable. Notice when you make an effort or follow through. Now, this one, whether it is finishing a task or having a difficult conversation or following through on a commitment, pause to notice it. Take a breath. Recognizing these moments can help strengthen the connection between effort and sense of accomplishment, making it easier to keep going. Number 4, recognizing what your effort is moving you toward. Whether it is supporting someone you care about, improving a skill, completing a project, or moving closer to a personal goal, connecting effort to a meaningful outcome can make it easier to stay engaged over time. What is it that you're looking to accomplish in the end? how much does that mean to you? Now, there are times when we're not motivated. Is there a way to find some type of meaning in that hard work when the motivation has left? Well, not every task will feel enjoyable, interesting, or personally meaningful in the moment. In fact, many of the responsibilities that make up daily life are repetitive, inconvenient, and simply things that we need to do. We don't want to, but we need to. Two completely different things. Motivation research, including expectancy theory, suggests that people are more likely to persist when they understand why their efforts matter. What's your why? When motivation is low, reconnecting with the larger purpose behind the task can make it easier to stay engaged. What is your why? Why do you do what you do? Why do you want to do it? Hard work can also support important psychological needs. According to self-determination theory, effort can help foster a sense of competence, autonomy, and purpose. It can also help us to live in ways that reflect our values, whether that means caring for family, supporting our health, contributing to our communities, or working towards personal goals. Here's an example. Preparing meals, studying for an exam, completing paperwork, or tackling household chores may not feel rewarding in themselves. In fact, I don't know how many people find these things rewarding in the first instance. These same tasks can make you feel more worthwhile when they are connected to something that matters. So you're doing some household chores, you don't want to do it, but when you're done, everything just feels lighter. Everything just looks better. It matters. Meaning does not necessarily make difficult tasks enjoyable. However, it can provide a sense of direction when motivation comes and goes. When meaning feels absent, research on job crafting suggests that small intentional changes, here we go again, breaking it up into small pieces, small intentional changes to the way we approach our work can help it feel more meaningful. Looking for opportunities to use existing strengths, connecting with others, focus on the impacts of our efforts, or take on responsibilities that feel more engaging can help strengthen that sense of purpose. Let's refocus. Let's break this up into little pieces and see how best we can accomplish these little pieces and make the best of ourselves and the situation. At that point, we realize a level of success, and there is a reward. Now, in the midst of all of this, you then have setbacks. Remember, we went through those key things at the beginning, the quick breakdown. Well, setbacks, everyone has them, right? They're not signs of failure, but normal and expected parts of working towards any meaningful goal. Research by Grit, a concept developed by psychologist Angela Duckworth, suggests that persistence over time matters. The key is not avoiding setbacks altogether, but learning how to re-engage when they happen. How do you take that two steps forward when you have that one back? You may lose momentum on a project, struggle to return to a routine after time away, or find yourself falling short of a goal you had hoped to maintain. These experiences can be frustrating and discouraging, but they are also a normal part of working towards meaningful goals. Sometimes taking a step back to acknowledge disappointment, reflect on what has happened, and allow yourself to take a break can be an important part of the process. A setback does not erase the progress that you have already made, nor does it mean that you lack self-discipline. What often matters most is what happens next, because there's always a next. Returning to a goal after a setback, even in a small way, can help rebuild momentum and strengthen confidence in your ability to keep going. Research suggests that focusing on the process can be especially helpful when working toward a goal. Studies have found that people who are learning a new skill often perform better and feel more confident when they focus on specific steps involved rather than concentrating only on the desired outcome. If progress feels slower than you hoped, try bringing your attention back to the step in front of you, that small step that you need to take to move to the next level. Self-discipline is often built through small, repeated actions rather than a single burst of motivation. I don't know how many people on here are musicians. I can use this analogy because I'm a musician. So I have a video recording of me playing a song on a piano. Needless to say, I was never taught to play the piano. I was taught to play brass. So I was taught to read music. I was taught to conduct music. I was taught to play music. Brass. So I can conduct choirs. I can lead choirs. Anyway, outside of that, I have this recording that I hold dear of a popular song that I learned to play. Now, like I said, I'm not a piano player, so when I got on the piano, I had to learn this thing in sections. And then I had put it all together. Needless to say, I haven't been practicing, so I kind of forgot how to do it. But the basics remain the same, and there are a few things that I will still play on the piano every now and then. But this recording I cherish. Why? Because it sounds awesome. But to get to that point, I had to break it up into small steps. I learned to play this section. I got this section good. I learned another section. Then I connected those two sections. Then I learned another section and I connected those three sections. Then I learned another section and I connected those until I learned it all. And I could connect all the pieces. And at the end, it was so rewarding. But I had to stick to it to get to it. And that is what they're talking about here. This is an example of that self-discipline. Because it doesn't also mean that you focus on this one thing. But it does mean that while you're doing this thing, you stay focused. And so it is important to recognize, yes, I want to get to that destination, but let me celebrate this little thing, this portion of the journey that I have successfully completed. Because this part is important in getting to where we're going. So after a setback, ask yourself these questions. How can I use this setback as an opportunity to learn, adapt, or improve? Is there anything about my approach that I would change the next time? What would I say to a friend experiencing the same setback? Is this a signal to adjust my approach or keep going? What is one small action I can take right now to re-engage? Ask yourself these questions and you'll get back on track after you have a setback. Now, lastly, but by no means least, we have to strengthen this self-discipline through daily practice, right? So, like many skills, self-discipline tends to strengthen through repeated practice. And research suggests that regularly exercising self-control in small ways can help build confidence in your ability to follow through, even when motivation is low. So rather than relying on willpower alone, consider creating opportunities to practice consistency in everyday life. Start with one small task you've been avoiding. Taking action before you feel fully motivated could help build momentum. Pause before acting on an impulse. Waiting a few minutes before checking on checking a notification or responding to a distraction can strengthen your ability to act intentionally. Practice delayed gratification. Completing a task before moving on to a reward can help reinforce longer-term goals. Create small commitments and keep them. Now, this one can be challenging sometimes, but all segments of it can be. But it can be do. So consistently following through on manageable goals often builds more self-discipline than setting overly ambitious ones. Celebrate the small wins. Over time, these small actions can help strengthen your ability to tolerate discomfort, stay focused on what matters, and follow through on your intentions. Self-discipline is rarely built through a single act of willpower. More often, it develops through small, repeated choices that accumulate over time. Let's find those small goals. Work toward them. And when we have those setbacks, when we fall back onto that trampoline, because it's a trampoline, it will do a little bit to push you back up, but you have to do your part to help yourself. Celebrate the small wins. We may have to take two steps back sometimes, but know that those two steps back, we've gone that place before that we are going to now. We know how to navigate that space. So now we can go back through those two steps that we just fell back through and take another one. Because we're successful, not just once, but twice. And so, because we have proven to ourselves that we can do it, we move on to the next thing. That next challenge, we can do that too, because the previous two, those were challenges. And though we may have fallen behind a couple of times, we went back through, so we still maintain 100% record because those things, we have gone through them. To date, where we all stand at this point, we're batting 100 because we have successfully accomplished some challenges. We have successfully overcome, that's a better word to use, overcome some challenges that we have faced in our journey, this thing that we call life. And so one of the things that we have learned along the way is don't give up. Because if we did, we wouldn't have gotten to where we are now. So if there's anything that you want to take away from this, if nothing else, never quit. As we jump into musical therapy,
1: never give up, never give in.
0: This is Brimstone.
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Got to be firm and strong, because where there is no will, there is no way. And speaking of which, remember, Will is on. 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

of course, you know, a day is not complete without a little global digital music. If you give a little more than you're asking for, you'll and sometimes, in order to get to where we need to go, we just need somebody in our corner saying, hey, listen, I'll be there with you no matter what. This love will shine, boy. Watch it and see. If you give a little more than you ask. If I can be your everything, you can be everything that you need to be.

with her rendition of I Just Want to Be Your Everything. As we part company, remember, I want you laying in the love I have. Celebrate the small win. And as we do so, do remember to look out for members of your community. Your community is not just the development that you live in, but it spreads far and wide to those that you pass on the bus, the plane, the boat, the train, or the walk, ride, or drive. These are members of your community. Do something good for one of them today, because you never know who's going to do something good for you tomorrow. Darling, for so long. My name is Kevin Stew. You and me. This is all I like to do to you, for you, and with you. 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Thank you also to the affiliates. Truly appreciate love you. And thank you all to the listeners for being the best part of tonight. Good morning, good afternoon, good day to you, wherever you are in the world, from right here in South Florida. I bid you all a good night. Take care, be good. If you can't be good at it. I'm out of here. Puppets on a string. Oh, greetings and salutations, one and all. 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Come spend some time interacting in the stew pot, where we keep things bubbling and wind down in musical therapy. 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